0: from 2019. That was a cover of I Feel Fine. The title is Me Siento Feliz. That was by Los Echos. Before that, John Lennon with Nobody Told Me. Ahead of that, the Beatles with Leave My Kitten Alone. Before that, from the album Pussycats, Harry Nilsson and John Lennon with Subterranean Homesick Blues. I began the set with Lucy in the Sky with Diamonds, John Lennon, Elton John from 1976. When I return, I'll have music by David Bowie, Ike and Tina Turner, and more.
1: 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Still here, still public, thanks to you.

0: In this set, music by David Bowie, Ike and Tina Turner, and more. I'll begin with John Lennon and the Plastic Ono Band from 1969. This is Give Peace a Chance.
1: Two, one, two, three, four.

0: David Bowie there with John Lennon on background vocals with Fame. Before that, from 1970, Ike and Tina Turner with Come Together. Before that, Ben Harper from 2002 with Strawberry Fields Forever. Before that, Grand Union with She Said, She Said. I began the set with John Lennon from 1969, Give Peace a Chance. When I return, I'll have music by Paul McCartney, Neil Young, and more.
1: 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Still here, still public, thanks to you.
0: It's time for the last set. I've got music by Paul McCartney, Neil Young, and more. I'm going to begin with the very last song that Janis Joplin recorded in the studio. She was a huge fan of John Lennon's, and here is a happy birthday to John with her cover of Happy Trails.
2: Am I on? Okay. Hi, John. This is Janis. We'd just like to wish you a very happy

From 1982's Tug of War, that was Paul McCartney with Here Today. Before that, from 2001, Neil Young with a live version of Imagine. Before that, Amy Mann and Michael Penn with The Two of Us. Before that, Jesse Ed Davis from 1973 with John Lennon on vocals. That was Whatever Gets You Through the Night. Before that, from 1966, Waylon Jennings with Norwegian Wood. The Beatles ahead of that with The Ballad of John and Yoko. I began this set with Janis Joplin off the album Pearl from 1970, Happy Birthday, John, Happy Trails. That's today's Kitchen Sink. You can now stream this program and listen on demand. The link is on the local programs page at wkms.org. As always, thanks for listening. This is Rick Nance.

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Hello. Welcome back to Radio International. I'm the host, Samuel Miller, and we at last have a new episode this season. And this one's going to be fun. I've been really looking forward to recording this one. And today it is covers of like American or British or just English language music from foreign bands. Some of these covers are in English, some of them aren't, but hopefully you'll be able to recognize most of these songs tonight for once on this show. And we're going to start this out with a cover of Bohemian Rhapsody by the Korean band Rolling Quartz.

0: That was Bohemian Rhapsody by Brilliant Quartz, The Green Green Grass of Home by Ryoko Murayama, Holding Out for a Hero by Miki Asakura, Venus by Yoko Nagayama, and then finally, There She Goes by Beat Crusaders. Keep on listening because we have even more songs coming.
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0: That was Top of the World by Shona Knife, Heart of Glass by Polina, California Dreaming by Mummy Troll, Living on a Prayer by Radio Tapac. 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

0: That was Loveful by Dream Amy, YMCA by George Lamb, Dreams by Fei Wong, Gimme Gimme Gimme by Sun Yi, Tutto Nero by Kateria Caselli, Ma Generation by Chapu Melon, and then Call Me by Blondie, but in Spanish. Thank you so much for listening, and please continue to support WKMS and the show, and I hope you enjoyed this episode. It was a little different, and hopefully y'all knew the songs for once. Thank you so much, and good night.
1: 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We're part of the educational mission of Murray State University. 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Happy listening. Then there's another hour of great music just ahead.
2: Hello. Welcome back to Lyrical Tumbleweeds with Emily Wensiedler. We have a very spooky show for you all today. That's right. It's the Halloween episode. I've noticed it's been very hot outside. So, I think we need a playlist to fix that. So today's episode, we will be imagining we are having a cold October. We have an interesting assortment of songs and artists today. There will be Blue Oyster Cult, Metallica, Oingo Boingo, They Might Be Giants, along with 2 songs from some Halloween movies. Hope you all enjoy.

0: Thank you for listening to Lyrical Tumbleweeds with Emily Wensiedler. We just heard the track Sarah Loves Her Juicy Fruit by Albert Natural from the movie Creep 2. Before that, we listened to I'll Be Haunting You by They Might Be Giants. Earlier, we heard Enter Sandman by Metallica. Before that, we listened to No One Lives Forever by Oingo Boingo. And at the beginning, we heard Witches by Alice Phoebe Liu. Thank you for listening.
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0: Coming up next on Lyrical Tumbleweed, we will listen to You're Dead by Norma Tanaga and then King Kong by Tom Waits. Thank you for listening.

0: Thank you so much for listening to Lyrical Tumbleweeds with Emily Wunsiedler. We just heard Piercing by Howard Shore from the movie Videodrome. Before that, we listened to The Hell of It by Paul Williams in the movie Phantom of the Paradise. Before that, we listened to Where Evil Grows featuring Terry Jacks and Susan Jacks by The Poppy Family. Earlier, we listened to King Kong by Tom Waits covering Daniel Johnston. And at the beginning, we listen to You're Dead by Norma Tanaga.
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0: Up next on Lyrical Tumbleweeds, we will be listening to Supernatural Possession by Laura Jane Grace, Don't Fear the Reaper by the Blue Oyster Cult, Ghosts Are Whack by The Devil Makes 3, and a few other songs. Thank you for listening.

We just heard Ghosts Are Weak by The Devil Makes Three. Before that, we listened to Haunted House by Snakefool. Earlier, we listened to Don't Fear the Reaper by The Blue Oyster Cult. Before that, we listened to Psycho Killer by The Rex, covering The Talking Head. And at the beginning, we listened to Supernatural Possession by Laura Jane Gray. This has been Lyrical Tumbleweeds with Emily Wunsiedler. Thank you, Duel, for suggesting some songs for this episode. Hope you all enjoy, and have a great rest of October, and happy Halloween.

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We're part of the educational mission of Murray State University. And there's nothing more educational than training the next generation of music curators and student journalists. 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

and Cleveland was the place to be. And the ghost of my hungry self linger in the way I feel. It's been long since I felt it all.

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She said, "Why is it you look so down in the

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Still here, still public, thanks to you.

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0: Ah, mine. Say it again. Mine of you with me. Thank you. One more time. One, two, ready.

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0: Remy Wolf's new album is called Mud. In some ways, it's a metaphor for the process of making the record. It felt cleansing for her, helping her work through emotional turmoil in her life.
1: That's the thing with mud, too. It's like you get in the mud, you're really, really dirty, but then you wash it off and your skin is exfoliated and you have all these like minerals and you're like feeling fresh.
0: Coming up, Remy Wolf joins me to talk about her new music and about how getting sober shaped the songs.
1: The clarity of sobriety and kind of the rawness of sobriety really was incredible for writing this music, because I was feeling it all, you know?
0: One of the new generation of songwriters breaking through is here as we celebrate World Cafe's 35th anniversary. It's Remy Wolf today. I'm Raina Duras. This is World Cafe. We'll also be looking back, too, at some notable performances from the 35 years this show has been on the air, starting with one from Father John Misty. Here he is performing Bored in the USA live for World Cafe.

0: It was 35 years ago today. World Cafe aired its very first episode. I'm Raina Duras, happy to be here with you today to celebrate World Cafe's 35th anniversary. Yes, this show is now legally old enough to run for president. We're all very excited. Coming up, you'll hear a session from Remy Wolf. And for the rest of the show, listening to some of the many, many live performances that have been recorded over the years. It makes sense to start with something from the very first World Cafe broadcast. On October 14th, 1991, exactly 35 years ago today, Bruce Cockburn appeared on World Cafe and played Great Big Love.
1: Evening.

0: She's Leaving You. That was recorded live for World Cafe by MJ Lenderman. A session with Remy Wolf coming up next on World Cafe.
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0: Hey, this is World Cafe. I'm Raina Duris, and today is World Cafe's 35th anniversary. Over the years, it has been World Cafe's mission to discover and share new artists with you. For our 35th anniversary show, instead of going back to talk to an old favorite, we wanted to bring you a new artist whose star is on the rise. Her name is Remi Wolf. Remi started releasing music in 2019, but she really started way earlier than that, playing music as a teenager. And then, as you'll hear in our conversation, appearing on American Idol and studying pop music in college. Since putting out her debut album, Juno, in 2020, Remi Wolf has toured with folks like Lorde, Halsey, and Olivia Rodrigo. Her latest album is called Mud, and it comes after an emotional transitional period for Remi that included a breakup and getting sober. And before we get into it, I want to say, since it is the World Cafe 35th anniversary, Remi is one of those perfect World Cafe guests, someone who can talk about their artistry and their creative process, but also isn't afraid of going deeper and getting personal. In a moment, you'll hear her perform a song from Mud called Bottle Live. But first, I asked her about how that song became a kind of lighthouse for her new album.
1: It was kind of the first one where it felt like we really created a sonic palette that felt new and fresh. I felt like we really told a story, and the sonics just like it had this euphoric feeling to it. And there was this one phrase that it was the day that we wrote that song, we coined the phrase SpongeBob Ascension, because there's this meme of SpongeBob like listening to his headphones and like rising through a rainbow.
0: I've totally seen that. Yeah.
1: So that was the first song where we kind of nailed the SpongeBob Ascension feeling. And we were, after that, we were like, okay, every song needs to feel like muddy vibes, and every song needs to feel like SpongeBob Ascension.
0: I love that.
1: And Bottle was the first one where we really like nailed the SpongeBob.
0: I'm going to steal SpongeBob Ascension for when I'm talking off my

0: Bottle, performed live for World Cafe by Remy Wolf. It's from her new album, Mud. I'm Raina Duris. Remy, what was going on in the run-up to making this album? How were you feeling going into it?
1: The first song I wrote for the album, I think I wrote at the end of 2024. And I was still on the road, but I had a little time off. And I'd always wanted to go to Nashville because they have such a different music culture there than there is in LA and New York. And I was, I don't know, I was super into songwriting, just like songwriting at the time. And so, and I felt like really lost, I think, in my personal life. Like I'd just gone through a breakup.
0: And you'd been touring like nonstop.
1: Kind of nonstop, yeah. Since like COVID.
0: Yeah.
1: Like since the middle of 2021. So I hadn't really had a break ever. And still wasn't breaking at that point yet. But I just felt lost and I felt sad and just really weird and really tired. Like I think I was just exhausted. Like my soul was exhausted. And I ended up just sending it to Nashville for 2 weeks. And I talked to my publishers and I was like, can you just like find a bunch of random ass people I've never met and just put me in rooms with them? And that's what I did. Literally every single day I was in with a new person and I was just trying to find some inspiration, something new. And I ended up writing my song Champagne the first day I was there. And that kicked me off onto this kind of route of stripping things back and making everything a little bit more organic and really leaning in. I mean, like I said, like leaning into the songwriting. Like I wanted every song to be able to stand alone, like played around a campfire, just on an acoustic guitar.
0: Let's hear it. This is Remy Wolf performing Champagne live for World Cafe.

0: Performing live for World Cafe, Remy Wolf with Champagne. I'm Raina Duras, hanging out with Remy, talking about her new album, Mud. And listening to the lyrics in that song, I do hear some maybe self-destructive tendencies coming out. You're wanting to crash your car, smoking cigarettes. That last line, it's hot, it's funny till it's not. We do this stuff
1: too often.
0: Too often. I know that you've been on and off sober, like throughout your 20s, and you are sober now. And could you talk about your decision this time to get sober?
1: Yeah, absolutely. The last time I drank was at Lollapalooza last year. And I think I just reached a point with alcohol specifically as I was kind of just using it as medicine to get through the really, really stressful life on the road. And it sounds like so stupid and boring, but like really it came down to me just being tired of feeling so bad.
0: Yeah.
1: And I'd already like, you know, dabbled with sobriety. I've gone to rehab. I've not gone to rehab and been sober. I've done AA. I've done other 12-step stuff, and it never really stuck for like that long of a period of time. But there's like a point you reach, I think, with active addiction, where you just kind of know it might be the end. And this time around, I just felt it in my soul. I was just like, I cannot do this anymore. And I feel so bad. And I just felt so much, this is dark, but I just felt like so much like self-loathing around having this need to have this thing in my life to just exist. And I don't know, I was tired of it. I was just sick and tired of it. And I just decided right after I played Lollapalooza that I was done. And it has stuck. It's just stuck this time. And I think it's because I was just so sure of it. I was just sure. And I was just like, I knew that it had to happen. And it's like a miracle. I don't know. I'm so happy I'm sober and it's still going. And I'm chilling, dude.
0: I'm so happy for you.
1: No, thank you.
0: I do think like this is one of those jobs where drinking can sometimes feel like expected.
1: Totally. I think there's, yeah, especially with being a performer and having to kind of be a lot of times like the life of the party. I think there's like an expectation where you gotta turn it up, you know? And I think that alcohol helped me kind of fulfill that role in my mind. And in my sobriety this time, I've kind of had to peel back the layers of why I felt like I had to put on this kind of out of body performance for people at my shows, or even just, you know, even in interviews or just like backstage. There's like a lot of internalized pressure, I think, that comes with just having to be a front facing person and a musician on top of that. And yeah, I've had to kind of like dissect that and really figure out what parts of my life were like working for me and what ones weren't. And I think in my sobriety, I've now been sober for like a year and a half almost. And I've just gotten so much more comfortable in my own skin and showing up like just so authentically and being present with people, and it's actually not that bad, you know? Like it's chill. And but you have to learn to let yourself be yourself all the time.
0: Yeah.
1: And I think that that's like a lifetime lesson,
0: yeah,
1: you know, but it's so much, it goes a lot quicker when you're completely, you know, raw dogging it.
0: You're listening to a conversation with Remy Wolf. In a moment, Remy talks about making her new album, Mud, in Big Bear, California, and what drew her to that place. That's next on World Cafe.
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0: Welcome back to World Cafe. Raina Duras with you. My guest today is Remy Wolf, who has just released her new album, Mud. You went to Big Bear in California mm-hmm. for part of this.
1: Yes.
0: Why did you want to go there?
1: I wanted to be in the trees. Like, I really wanted to be in the trees. I wanted, like, wood around me. Like, I wanted wooden guitars, and I wanted just to be surrounded by wood, surrounded by trees. Like, I wanted to feel grounded.
0: Yeah.
1: And I found this like cabin up there that was just essentially like a log cabin. It just had all these logs everywhere. It was like huge, really tall ceiling. And it had a beautiful, like nice view of, it was like blizzarding when we drove up there. So we had to put on chains and everything. Also, like, I used to ski when I was younger, and I think there was a part of me that, like, missed the snow. And,
0: sure, yeah.
1: And this was, like, during the winter. It was, like, in early March, and I wanted to see the snow for once because I haven't seen the snow in, like, 10 years or something. And also, I wanted to, besides the fact that it was even Big Bear, I just wanted to gather a bunch of people who I really, really like and who are my actual legitimate friends.
0: What would a typical day be like while you're up there?
1: We would wake up. I would make everybody breakfast sandwiches. I was like house mom because it's just in my DNA.
0: Well, your mom's a chef, right?
1: Yes.
0: You're like a food person. Like
1: I'm a food person.
0: Would you call yourself a foodie or a food person?
1: I think a food person.
0: Right.
1: Yeah. I think the term foodie I don't really resonate with, but I am a food person for sure. Because I love to cook, I love to eat, I love, every time I go into a new city, I'm always like looking online and being like, okay, where the hell are we going to go? Like, I want a good meal. But yeah, I made breakfast sandwiches in the morning, we would eat, and then we'd just start writing. And we'd write for like 10 hours straight. Some days we wrote like 4 songs. Some days we wrote like 2 songs. We wrote like 15 songs that week or something. I wrote like 130 songs for this album.
0: Wow.
1: I went really crazy. Yeah.
0: Did it feel good though? You're getting something out of you?
1: It was like the best time of my life. Like literally of my life. I had so much fun. I truly felt like I was just like cleansing myself of kind of all these latent feelings that had been like suppressed and pushed down because I was touring for so long. I don't know, having the clarity of sobriety and kind of the rawness of sobriety really was incredible for writing this music because I was feeling it all, you know? And I'm also lucky enough to be surrounded by a bunch of people who are also sober and we're kind of all on the same path with that, which is great.
0: And so you'd play all day and then you'd make dinner. And it sounds like some of the songs were written or recorded over dinner or while you were making it?
1: Yeah, specifically, I mean, there was a couple songs that we wrote while I was making dinner. I Won't Cry, we wrote on that Big Bear trip. And yeah, we started jamming on that song or just yeah, we started making it while I was making my lasagna. So I was like in the kitchen. The kitchen was right next to the living room. And everybody was jamming. And I'd be like, oh, pass me the mic. Because I had like melodies I wanted to get out. And I don't know. We were channeling something that day. Because it felt like we were like buzzing with magic for like 4 hours straight while writing that song.
0: We're going to hear you perform it, then we'll come back and talk some more. This is Remy Wolf, I Won't Cry, on World Cafe.

0: On World Cafe, I'm Raina Duras, joined by Remy Wolf, talking about her new album, Mud. You just heard her performing a song from that album called I Won't Cry. It's your first time on the show, and so there might be people who are meeting you for the first time here. So I want to go back a little bit earlier now to some of your earlier life, your origin story. One thing is you went to a performance school and you took a pop music program. I didn't know you could go to school for, like, pop music performance.
1: I know.
0: I didn't know that was even a thing.
1: It is a very niche thing.
0: I know there's this could be a big answer, but just general idea, what do you do there?
1: Oh, my gosh. Yes, I went to USC, Thornton School of Music, pop music. And essentially, what we did was we learned a lot of repertoire and...
0: Like pop songs.
1: Pop songs from the 40s onward. We learned songs. We had to learn 4 songs every week, and we had to perform them every single week. A new band every week. So, I don't know. I got a lot of experience just having to get on stage and perform. And that was really helpful, I think, just to get the reps in, like, super early.
0: Was there a specific song that jumps out to you from your time in the pop music program that you were like, whoa, this surprised me. This is way more complicated or, like, way weirder or harder than I thought it was just from, you know, listening to it casually?
1: That's a great question. One song I really remember that kind of changed my life and maybe the way that I sang was Through the Fire by Chaka Khan. I remember doing that song in class, and I was, like, into Chaka, but that really sent me on a huge Chaka kick. And she is, like, my vocal idol forever. She is just incredible, an incredible vocalist. And I think singing that song, like, really made me feel, like, powerful or something. And now it's, like, my go-to karaoke song. If nobody's at the bar, if it's, like, just me and a friend, then I'll then I'll get up there and do it.
0: Let's hear a clip of Through the Fire from Chaka Khan on World Cafe.

0: That's a bit of Chaka Khan, Through the Fire. I'm talking to Remy Wolf today on World Cafe. I think I heard you say in an interview you were talking about tone and the way that you think about tone and the artists whose tone you would sort of like study. Could you give us an idea of who you would listen to?
1: I was listening to like Stevie Wonder, Marvin Gaye, Red Hot Chili Peppers.
0: I love that contrast so much.
1: Yeah.
0: Marvin Gaye and Red Hot Chili Peppers.
1: Frank Ocean.
0: Mm-hmm.
1: Lake Street Dive. But in terms of like who I was really trying to emulate, like it was kind of like Marvin Gaye and like Stevie Wonder and like Anthony Kiedis.
0: Yeah.
1: It's just very random.
0: You sang Let's Get It On by Marvin Gaye when you auditioned for American Idol.
1: I did.
0: You were 17. This is 2014.
1: Yes.
0: I'm going to play a little clip.

0: I went to the Junior Olympics.
1: That's Remy Wolf, 17 years old, singing Let's Get It On, Marvin Gaye. You can hear that voice there. You're singing that in front of Jennifer Lopez at 17.
0: Yeah.
1: What did you walk away from that experience with? Did you have more confidence? Did you learn anything from it? Were you just like, what was that like?
0: It was so wild. I mean, I truly had no idea at all how the music industry worked. And if you don't know, you go on American Idol, you know? So I think I went into it really having no expectations at all. Like, I did the audition, got through. There's a lot of rounds. They don't tell you this on TV, but there's a lot of rounds that you have to go through before you even get to the, like, judging part.
1: With the panel and stuff.
0: With the panel, yeah. So you had to probably go through, like, 5 different rounds before that. And every time I got through, I was like, oh, okay. Just kept going. I don't know. I don't know if it gave me confidence. It really is like at the end of the day, it's like a TV show. And I think that's what kind of stuck with me from it. They are trying to kind of stir the drama, and kind of watching that from the other side of the screen, I was like, oh, wow, this is wild. And I think I was like, I'm happy to go home. Like, when I got booted, I was like, that's fine. That's totally fine with me.
1: My guest is Remy Wolf. Her new album is called Mud. You have one more performance for us before we close things out today. You're going to play your song, Twiggy. You spent a lot of time in the music video for Twiggy covered in mud.
0: Yes.
1: First of all, how long did it take for you to clean all that mud off after you were done shooting that?
0: Oh, my God. It took way too long. Like, maybe 2 hours in the shower. Like, straight up. Like, so much mud in my ears. The amount of Q-tips I had to use, like, in so many places of my... so many crevices of my body. Took a long time. And it was... I'm a huge Survivor fan. I love the show Survivor, and was watching a lot of Survivor when I was writing this album. And the mud pit that we built for Twiggy was almost kind of like a test for me to see if I could maybe do Survivor. So I was like, okay, if I can get through this mud thing and like have a good time and not be completely miserable by the end, like maybe like this is, maybe I have a shot on the show.
1: And?
0: First thing I said when I was done was like, I don't think I can do Survivor. First thing I said, I was shivering. It was freezing cold. I was shivering like I was almost butt naked, like in a bra and underwear. And I was just like, there's just no way. There's just no way. And I was so sad, actually.
1: How is that symbolism of the mud tied to the song?
0: Oh my God. I mean, mud is really, it's the album title. It's the full theme of every song on this record. And it really means like being in the emotional trenches and how messy and like dirty that is. And it's gunked up, you know, it's like you're trudging through just trying to like put one foot in front of the other. But it's difficult. And you're like, you're just covered in it. I feel like everybody's been covered in it at some point in their life. But the beautiful thing about mud and about feeling like you're really in the emotional like depths of something is that there's always the other side, and you just got to trudge through until you get there. And making this album like really felt like a cleansing experience for me. And it felt like I went into it completely like lost and confused and really heartbroken, honestly. And I came out of it feeling so healed. That's the thing with mud, too. It's like you get in the mud, you're really, really dirty, but then you wash it off and your skin is exfoliated and you have all these like minerals and you're like feeling fresh and
1: feel better than ever.
0: Yeah, exactly. So all the songs are muddy. They're all muddy and but they all healed me personally.
1: This is Twiggy from Remy Wolf live for World Cafe.

0: Performing live for World Cafe, you just heard Remy Wolf with Twiggy. It's a song from her new album, Mud. Remy Wolf's been hanging out with me today. Thank you so much. It's been great talking to you.
1: Yeah, you too. Thank you for having me.
0: You can watch that whole session with Remy Wolf at worldcafe.org, and you can see Remy and I blowing out the candles on a big World Cafe birthday cake on our Instagram at World Cafe. Thanks again to Remy and to World Cafe producer Miguel Perez for his work on that session. Thanks also to our affiliates across the country who bring you the show and our whole team here who make it. We produce it at WXPN at the University of Pennsylvania in Philadelphia. I'm Raina Duris. 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
0: Break out the hats and hooters. It is World Cafe's 35th birthday. It was October 14th, 1991. World Cafe aired for the very first time. And since then, thousands of artists have come through the cafe doors. This hour, listening back to a bunch of big ones with exclusive recordings from Adele.
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0: Phoebe Bridgers.
6: I have emotional motion sickness. Somebody roll the windows down.
0: Fish. And a whole bunch more. Celebrating 35 years of World Cafe today. I'm Raina Duris, and this is World Cafe. This artist first appeared on the show in 2005, just months after releasing her debut self-titled album. She's come back over and over again. She's gotten bigger and bigger. Most recently, she visited just last year. This performance was recorded when she came by in 2018. It's a song from her album, By the Way, I Forgive You, Brandi Carlile, The Joke.

You're hearing a whole bunch of exclusive World Cafe performances this hour as we celebrate 35 years of World Cafe. It's our 35th anniversary today. I'm Raina Duris. And this next one, it's one of those artists who's so big now, it's hard to believe there was a time when she was brand new. In 2008, Adele had just released her debut album, 19. That same year, she came by World Cafe and spoke with our original host, David Dye. This was recorded and aired before she appeared on Saturday Night Live in October of that year, gave SNL their highest ratings in 17 years. But that's right, World Cafe scooped SNL on Adele. She played this on World Cafe first. Adele with Chasing Pavements live for World Cafe.

Alanis Morissette with a live version of her song Everything, recorded for World Cafe. I'm Raina Duras. This is World Cafe. You're hearing some memorable live performances from World Cafe's 35-year history. This is one from right near the beginning, recorded in 1994, Counting Crows with Mr. Jones.

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0: Hey, it is World Cafe. I'm Raina Duras here with you, keeping our 35th birthday celebrations rolling with more live World Cafe tracks. This is Fish, Gotta Jaboo.

Live from World Cafe. That's fish with gotta jibu. And no one knows for sure what jibu means, but there are some fish fans who think it might refer to a character in the Dr. Seuss book, Oh, the Things You Could Think. And I think this really gets across the variety of music and artists you'll hear on this show, and the variety of literature those musicians explore. Because your next Live World Cafe performance comes from PJ Harvey. It's a song from her album, I Inside the Old Year Dying, which was based on a book of poetry she wrote in the dialect of Dorset in South Wales, where she grew up. See, you can learn a lot on World Cafe. It's PJ Harvey, A Noiseless Noise, performed live for the cafe.

Cape Cod Kwasa Kwasa performed live for World Cafe by Vampire Weekend. One of my favorite World Cafe performances and a performance from the first studio session I witnessed as a host of this show, next on World Cafe.

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Since October 14th, 1991, World Cafe has been recording live performances from all sorts of artists. I'm Raina Duras. I've been hosting since October 2019. Coming up in a few minutes, you'll hear a song from Claro, recorded right when I got here. It was my first studio session I got to be a part of on this show, and it was also her first studio session. But before you get to that, a good friend of the cafe with one of the most gorgeous songs in our archives is Waxahachie, Lilacs, recorded live for World Cafe.

0: Sharon Van Etten performing Tarifa for World Cafe. And before that, Claro's first appearance on the show. She played Bags in 2019. We've been celebrating World Cafe's 35th anniversary. Thank you so much for joining in the celebration, for being here and supporting this show. Thank you to the public radio stations who carry it across the country and everyone here who makes it. We produce it at WXPN at the University of Pennsylvania in Philadelphia. I'm Raina Duras. Happy 35 years of World Cafe from NPR.
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2: For Eric D. Johnson, who performs as Fruit Bats, being from the Midwest is almost more of a state of mind. 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

I'm Tracy Ross. This time on Beyond the Edge, the answer to one of life's great questions. What if Beyond the Edge existed in 1979 and I was somehow still the host? We're going to find out in the next couple of hours. Here in the first hour, some Alex Chilton, both solo and with Big Star, Brian Eno and The Jam, and in this first set, The Cure, Gang of Four, and more. But in 1979, much like today, I would have still loved a good cover, and that's what I've got for you now. Here's Devo with The Stones, I Can't Get No Satisfaction.

That's The Cure with Jumping Someone Else's Train from their record Three Imaginary Boys. We heard Joy Division with Disorder. That's from Unknown Pleasures. Gang of Four with Not Great Men. That's from Entertainment. And off of Fear of Music, we heard Talking Heads with Memories Can't Wait. At the start of the show, Devo from their classic Are We Not Men? We Are Devo. That's their take on The Stones. I Can't Get No Satisfaction. We're in 1979 on Beyond the Edge, and I'll be back with more right after this.

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0: That's Neil Young with My, My, Hey, Hey from the live record Rust Never Sleeps. Tom Petty and the Heartbreakers from their classic Damn the Torpedoes, that's Refugee. We heard Warren Zevon off of Excitable Boy with Lawyers, Guns, and Money. Nick Lowe, who ended up writing What's So Funny About Peace, Love, and Understanding for Elvis Costello, from his record Jesus of Cool, that's I Love the Sound of Breaking Glass. And we heard Elvis Costello with Accidents Will Happen. After the break, our trip into yesteryear continues with cuts from Bowie and Big Star, The Jam, and more on Beyond the Edge.
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You're listening to Beyond the Edge. I'm Tracy Ross, answering the question of what would Beyond the Edge have sounded like with me at the helm in 1979. Ahead in the second hour, I've got the Police. Also, we'll go way back for some classic 70s reggae. But I'll start off this set with Television from their record Marquee Moon, See No Evil.

Roland Kirk before he was Rashawn Roland Kirk with Make Me a Pallet on the Floor from his album Boogie Woogie String Along for Real. The Jam before that from All Mod Cons, that's Down in the Tube Station at Midnight. No One Receiving, that's Brian Eno off of Before and After Science. We heard David Bowie from Lodger, that's Look Back in Anger. Couple from Alex Chilton with Big Star from their record Third, we heard You Can't Have Me, and from his solo effort Like Flies on Sherbert, that's Boogie Shoes. Television to start off this set with See No Evil. I'm Tracy Ross. Ahead in the second hour, I have cuts from Sham 69 and the Misfits, Pierre Ubu, the Sex Pistols, and many, many others on this 1979 edition

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Welcome back to Beyond the Edge. I'm Tracy Ross, pretending it's 1979 this time, playing only songs I would have had at my disposal if this program existed and if I was indeed the host. Ahead, I've got cuts from Pierre Ubu and the Police, and later on, Pagans, also the Damned. This is Iggy Pop from Lust for Life. Let's hear the epic title track.

0: That's Suicide with Ghost Rider from their eponymous first record. Sex Pistols, that was God Save the Queen from Nevermind the Bollocks. Here's the Sex Pistols, London Calling, title track to The Clash's monumental 1979 record. We heard Ramones with I Want to Be Sedated from Road to Ruin. And Iggy Pop at the start of the hour, Lust for Life. We're lost in the 70s this time on Beyond the Edge.
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0: Reckless Eric from his eponymous record, that's Whole Wide World. We heard Peter Tosh off of his release Equal Rights, that's Down Presser Man. Toots and the Maytals off of In the Dark, that's 5446 was my number. We heard Pierre Ubu, the title cut to their record, The Modern Dance. And off of Regatta de Blanc, that's The Police with Message in a Bottle. One more set coming up on this 1979 edition of Beyond the Edge.
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Welcome back to Beyond the Edge. I'm Tracy Ross, pretending it's 1979, trying to figure out what this show would have sounded like then. Ahead in this set, I have the Pagans, also the Misfits. Here's one from Sham 69, the title cut to their record, Tell Us the Truth.

That was Patti Smith Group, So You Want to Be a Rock and Roll Star, from their record Wave. The Misfits with Horror Business. We heard The Pagans with Not Now, No Way. The Damned with Born to Kill. And Sham 69, way back at the start of the set, Tell Us the Truth. I'm Tracy Ross, and that's all I've got for you this time. I hope you enjoyed this retro edition of the program, and that you'll be with me again for our next trip beyond the edge.

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But then, what else is there to do? 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But when the day's at a close and I'm all alone, you can guess

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Neighbors stealing glances through the blind. Now she's looking at me through

the fallen have made this cancer in my brain. Cheap coal spilling from the hilltops, the earth is shaking from the old drag lines. But when these little towns lie sleeping, it's like it must have been before mankind. Watch the wild midsummer moonlight drifting slow across the lawn. Catch the outlines of creation as morning comes.

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0: This is American Roots. I'm Nick Spitzer in New Orleans, where we'll feature traditional jazz, Baton Rouge blues, and songs from Ethiopia, played on keyboard and accordion by a former Washington, D.C. cab driver, Hailu Mergia. First, Albert Nicholas on clarinet and vocals in Creole French, 1946. He's joined by Baby Dots on drums, Pops Foster bass, James P. Johnson piano, and Danny Barker on guitar. It's Mopa Lemesa. I don't like that on American Roots.
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New Orleans' late great musical hero, Mac Rebennack, with Mama Ru, about a voodoo queen from his debut album as Dr. John. It was produced by Harold Batiste, released on Atco Records, 1968. The album introduced Mac Rebennack's Dr. John character, inspired by a 19th century voodoo doctor. Before that, the New Orleans classic girl group The Dixie, inspired by a 19th century voodoo doctor. Before that, the New Orleans classic girl group The Dixie Cups, recording during a break in a 1964 New York session with Lieber and Stoller. Co-producer Jerry Lieber added a calypso box beat. Iko Iko was and remains a black masking Indian carnival street chant, originally recorded by Sugar Boy Crawford in 1953. The Dixie Cup version remains a global classic. Coming up, a four-song set with jazz, blues, and novelty songs from New Orleans and beyond. First, a 1927 jazz standard by Duke Ellington, Bubba Miley, and Rudy Jackson, Creole Love Call, featuring vocalist Adelaide Hall.

They All Act for You, The Meters, one of the great songs and groups from New Orleans in more or less the modern era. It was written by our late musical hero, Alan Toussaint, a man of so many talents. They All Act for You was recorded in 1975 for the LP Fire, or Fayo, on the bio. The lead singer was Ziggy Marley. The Audubon Zoo is still a beloved place, and the song, an anthem of love. Before that, Etta James, late grand dame of blues from Los Angeles, I'd Rather Go Blind, written by Ellington Jordan, with credits to Billy Foster and Etta James. It was recorded by Ms. James in 1967 at Fame Studios in Muscle Shoals, Alabama. Her big session band, including some of my heroes, Spooner Oldham piano, Jimmy Johnson and Junior Lowe guitars, Gene Bowlegs Miller trumpet, and Roger Hawkins.

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0: This is American Roots. Haylu Mergi is a beloved accordion and keyboard player of Ethio Jazz. It's Ethiopian music with jazz, funk, soul, and more. Haylu Mergi learned to play accordion while in the army and began his career playing in clubs in Addis Ababa. To avoid censorship by the Derg dictatorship, he made only instrumental music and went on to play with many groups, including the Walias Band, which brought him to the United States in 1981. He's lived in Washington, D.C. ever since, where he's worked as a taxi driver. Mergi stopped performing in 1991, but in 2013, the label Awesome Tapes from Africa re-released the artist's 1985 album, Haylu Mergi and His Classical Instrument, and reintroduced Mergi to a wider audience, inspiring him to go back on tour and create new music. Mergi took us back to his early days learning music in Ethiopia.
1: I joined to the army, and I stayed there about almost 2 years. When I was in army, I was practicing accordion, but I was not good. Accordion was a very famous instrument. You know, you don't see any piano, nothing. Mm. We just accordion.
2: Well, you could carry them anywhere.
1: Yeah. So that's how I learned a little bit. I said, okay. And then after that, I started playing accordion in clubs. Anywhere I go, like if I see any open spaces, I just go and jump with a guy and sing. Like from one club to another club, I was doing that.

0: What was the traditional music around you like? What were you hearing that you became interested
1: in? Well, you know, the ethnical music was there, you know, from Ethiopia, from Addis Ababa, from different countries, we're just playing it in a club.
0: Well, people refer to the music that you developed where you took the folk songs and you made them modern and funkier, some people say. They refer to it as Ethio Jazz. And you've done something special. You were able to hear artists, funk sounds, King Carter, blues, Junior Walker, Maceo Parker, and you mix that with the Ethiopian rhythm.
1: Yes.
0: Setup.
1: Yes. Yeah, that's what you know, the time back then, you know, everything, we have to mix things from, we have to grab one blues music from here, country music from here, and we just mix it together. Anything one comes, popular song, we just practice it. And then we try to create a new sound.
0: Yeah. And you became very famous for that.
1: Oh,
0: in Addis Ababa.
1: Oh, yes. I was doing myself. You know, people, there are a lot of musicians, they do the same thing. But, you know, I was, on my case, I was doing good too.

0: one of the leading bands ends up being, how do you say it, the Walias band?
1: Walias band.
0: Yeah. What does Walias mean?
1: Walias means it's a kind of animal which lives in Ethiopia.

0: in the north part of Ethiopia.
1: Yeah.
0: So that's the only...
1: It's a real animal.
0: A real animal.
1: Yeah.
0: It's a, it has two, what is it?
1: Horns.
0: Horns. And then you don't find it anywhere. Only in Ethiopia.
1: So with the Wallis band, I guess you were like a rare animal.
0: Yeah, we just want to have some kind of new name.
1: Something cool.

0: came
1: in 1981 here touring, the first tour.
0: Yes. When I came here, we came up with a contract.
1: Really?
0: With the Wallace Band contract.
1: With the band to continue playing.
0: Yeah, okay. We were eight musicians. We came together as a group here to play in a club.
1: An Ethiopian club?
0: Yeah, we came up
1: in D.C.
0: In Washington, D.C., yes.
1: What was it called?
0: Ibex.
1: The Ibex. Oh, that's Ibex a famous club. Famous for modern music and new ideas.
0: Mm-hmm, yeah.
1: And so Ethiopian jazz became part of it.
0: Oh, yeah.
1: Now, I know that it had to be a struggle, and I know this is a long time ago, but you drove a cab for a long while.
0: Yeah, I drove a cab for 20 years.
1: Oh, my gosh. That's a lot.
0: Yeah.
1: And I also was reading that sometimes when you'd have a break, you had a keyboard or maybe an accordion in the trunk, and you'd take a break and could...
0: No, I have a keyboard.
1: A keyboard.
0: In my car.
1: In the trunk of the taxi.
0: Yeah. Whenever I have a break with I drop my customer, I go to my stand where I stop my car, and then I practice there.
1: So you're able to mingle your love of music your professional music life with just making a living driving in the cab.
0: Yeah, you know, sometimes you have to have fun, you know, when you don't have nothing to do.

0: you went out in 2018 and suddenly you had an album, Lala Belu.
1: What's your Lala Belu? Yeah.
0: Yeah. Reached top 20 in the Billboard Jazz Albums charts. I mean, this just sounds so great, the idea that a man who's making a living driving the cab, keeps the music alive, is beloved in his homeland, and now has found a whole new audience.
1: Yes.
0: And now you're a hero in America and Ethiopia and wherever you go.
1: Yeah, thank you so much.

0: And of course, so much of your work, without the cassette, you wouldn't have reached all these people.
1: No.
0: The cassette became your archive.
1: Yes.
0: And then when they discovered your old cassettes, now everybody loves all your classics, but suddenly they're new to everybody.
1: Yep.
0: When they hear it the first time, it's new, even if it's from 1975.
1: Yeah, that's what it is.

0: Well, your older music has come back. You're making new music now. You're looking ahead. You have a new career continuing. What do you hope to do as time passes?
1: I don't know. One thing is what I know is I don't want to get retired.
0: You don't want to retire. Well, why should you? The music goes on. As long as you make it, it goes on.
1: Yes. As long as I play music, I'm fine.
0: The music is a life force.
1: Yes.
0: Yes. And you give life to other people by they enjoy your music so much.
1: Oh, thank you so much.
0: Well, thank you for visiting with me here on American Roots.
1: Oh, thank you so much.

Hailu Mergia and the Walayas Band with Tezeta, recorded in 1975 at the Hilton Intercontinental Hotel in Addis Ababa, a refuge for music and culture when the repressive government had restricted the city's nightlife and music. Tezeta was reissued by Awesome Tapes from Africa in 2021. Jimmy Smith was very popular in Addis Ababa at the time, and Hailu Mergia heard this cover at a club and loved it so much that he wore down the 45 learning how to play it. I think you'll recognize the song, Jimmy Smith on American Roots.

0: Aretha Franklin with the song the Ethiopian master musician Haile Mergia loved then and now, along with the rest of us. Coming up, more of the songs he listened to in Ethiopia and in his cab driving in the national capital on American Roots.
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0: This is American Roots with some music picks from our guest, Haile Mergia, the Ethio jazz legend and pop music follower. These next two songs he covered as part of his set list during a residency at the Hilton in Addis Ababa in the 1970s. Here's a pick of James Brown singing Strangers in the Night in 1969, a song made famous by Frank Sinatra a few years earlier. James Brown recorded it on his 1969 album, Getting Down to It. The critic Robert Christgau called this version a ballad album that could scare the shades off Ray Charles.

Donnie Hathaway's take on Misty, 1970, the jazz standard written and originally recorded in 1954 by pianist Errol Garner. Next up, another of Hailu Mergia's influences, Junior Walker and the All-Stars, with a song based on a dance called The Shotgun that Walker saw at his nightly gig at the El Grotto Club in Battle Creek, Michigan. And it came out on Soul Records, a Motown subsidiary, as a single in 1965. It's Junior Walker's debut as a vocalist, Shotgun on American Roots.

0: Soul Power. It's a song by James Brown from 1971. In 1974, Brown created an instrumental version with Maceo Parker and Fred Wesley, with new horn parts dubbed onto the original recording. They called it Soul Power 74 Part 2, credited to Maceo and the Max. Maceo Parker, another favorite of Ethio Jazz hero Haylu Mergia. So what are your favorite song choices? We'd like to hear your picks and why. Send us a few of your favorites to mail at amroots.org. We spell roots, R-O-U-T-E-S. Some say roots, some say routes. Dr. John said roots, but told us it's all okay. Our program is produced at Tulane University's School of Liberal Arts with support from the National Endowment for the Arts, the New Orleans Tourism and Cultural Fund, and Jim Hart in Chicago. Special thanks to Montana Public Radio and the Montana Folk Festival folks for getting us to Butte, Montana, where I first heard Haylu Mergia. I'm Nick Spitzer, and this is American Roots from PRX, Public Radio Exchange.
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0: This is American Roots. I'm Nick Spitzer. Our guest, Little Ray Neal, has been referred to by his fans as the gentle giant of the blues. You may know his father, who he is named after, Baton Rouge blues giant Rafael Neal. Or you may have heard his brother, Kenny Neal, on a previous American Roots show. Born in Irwinville, Louisiana, now based in Baton Rouge, Little Ray Neal has been working as a blues guitarist and vocalist for over 40 years, playing with artists like Johnny Hooker, Big Mama Thornton, Muddy Waters, James Cotton, Little Milton, Bobby Rush, Bobby Blue Bland, and B.B. King. Here on American Roots Live, he's taking the stage solo for a rare intimate performance at the West Baton Rouge Museum, beginning with Darling, You Know I Love You.

Yes, I love you, bottom of my heart. But you gone and left me for someone else. I think of you every day. Yes, I dream of you every night. But you gone and left me for someone else. That's old B.B. King, y'all.